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4: I was looking up the expression, everything but the kitchen sink, recently. In fact, it was the last time that I played this piece, and apparently it took off in the armed forces during World War II as a way of describing throwing everything in the armament against the enemy. Well, Camille Saint-Saëns wasn't going into battle when writing this, his third symphony, but he seemed to have a sense that it might be his last symphony, so he threw everything into it, including the piano and, yes, pipe organ. Just about everything that a well-equipped concert hall has available, except a kitchen sink. His organ symphony is coming up. This is music for flute and harp by Louis Spohr.

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0: Okay, this is where I admit that I had heard the title of this piece by the English composer Dorothy Howell, but I had heard it in a song by Genesis. The Lamia, in their epic prog rock album, The Lamb Lies Down on Broadway. They're a trio of serpents who seduce the hero at one point. Well, unsurprisingly, Peter Gabriel didn't make up the word. He was drawing from mythology, and Lamia is the name of a character from Greek mythology. Long before Gabriel and company got there, Dorothy Howell depicted her in this music, the half-woman, half-serpent. We'll listen to her piece coming up. Nocturnal sounds from Chopin to begin this hour, and this is pianist Maria João Pires with the nocturne number 15 in F minor by Chopin.

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0: Jean Sibelius was captivated and inspired by the folklore of his native Finland throughout his career, and he based a lot of music on it. And in this piece, the folk hero Lemminkainen travels to an island and he seduces many of the women there before fleeing the rage of the men on the island. Maybe he should have anticipated that. Coming up, the fantastical Lemminkainen Suite, four legends from the Kalevala, the Finnish national folk legend, including its most well-known chapter, the evocative Swan of Tuonela. It's on the way. And this is entitled Legend as well. Just generically legend, I suppose, from the four sketches by Eugene de Goossens.

0: Sleep, My Newborn, a traditional Icelandic melody. Hordur Askurlsen conducted the Skola Cantorum of Reykjavik.
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4: He commanded soldiers during the French Revolution. He was called one of the finest swordsmen in all of Europe, with extraordinary speed, flexibility, and grace. All qualities that are also desirable for violinists. He was one of those, too. He was called one of the finest violinists in France. Joseph Bologne, Chevalier de Saint-Georges, who was also a composer. He wrote this symphony. And you'll hear it this hour.

0: The ballet music from Act 3 of the opera Ascanio by Camille Saint-Saëns. That was the Malmö Symphony Orchestra conducted by Jun Merkel.
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0: When Beethoven wrote this symphony, things weren't going so great. His hearing loss was getting worse, so he moved to a suburb of Vienna to try to recover, and didn't. Beethoven was struggling with the possibility that his hearing loss would be permanent. It was a dark time for him. But this symphony, his second, is bursting with vitality, optimism, and humor. Almost like Beethoven was laughing in the face of fate. I'm Aaron Kane. Beethoven's Symphony No. 2 is coming up this hour.

0: Beethoven kind of messing with us a little bit there with that crazy coda at the end of the Symphony No. 2. That was the Berlin Philharmonic, conducted by Simon Rattle.
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0: Nino Rota is probably best known for the music he wrote for the movies. Films like The Godfather, that was one of his. The legendary film director Federico Fellini once said something about Nino Rota that I bet every film composer would love to hear. He said, "Nino Rota's music takes you on a trip full of images and true emotions. Even without a movie, you can picture a story to it." This is some of the music Nino Rota composed for the concert hall, not the movie theater, his harp concerto. See what images and stories it conjures up for you later this hour.

0: Luisa Prandini, the harp soloist there, with the Virtuosi Italiani conducted by Marzio Conti. That was the Harp Concerto by Nino Rota.
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0: George Frideric Handel wrote a lot of music to go with his music. If you were in London during the time he was living and working there, and you went to hear one of his new oratorios, it would have been performed in two or three big parts with intermissions between them. But Handel wanted to make sure audiences heard his music during those intermissions. So he created many pieces like this. A little palate cleanser to get you ready to hear more Handel after hearing a lot of Handel. I'm Aaron Kane. You'll hear this Concerto Grosso by Handel all by itself in about 30 minutes.

0: composer Jennifer Higdon says that she always loved the oboe, the way that it can sing these high, long, soaring lines, and she was delighted to have a chance to write that oboe concerto. We heard James Button playing oboe there in Jennifer Higdon's Oboe Concerto with the Nashville Symphony Orchestra, conducted by Giancarlo Guerrero.
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0: It begins with this music that sounds like a Russian Orthodox hymn. This is Friar Lawrence from Romeo and Juliet. Of course Tchaikovsky depicts him as a Russian monk. Just one of the ways he brought Shakespeare's story to life, the characters, the feuding families, young love, cruel fate, all packed into about 20 minutes of music. Tchaikovsky's Romeo and Juliet Fantasy Overture, later this hour.

0: For never was a story of more woe than this of Juliet and her Romeo. The Romeo and Juliet Fantasy Overture by Tchaikovsky, played there by the Cleveland Orchestra, conducted by Ricardo Chailly.
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0: Maybe the biggest challenge for an artist is knowing what kind of art they're creating. Are they trying to write a novel when it should really be a poem? Are they trying to make a short film when they really have the makings of a blockbuster movie? When Robert Schumann wrote this music, he thought it was going to be his second symphony. When he premiered it, the critics were not kind. So, Schumann stopped thinking of it as a symphony and turned it into something new, with a new title that still promises a lot. Overture, Scherzo, and Finale by Schumann. Sounds like it just about has it all, right? You'll hear it all in about exactly 30 minutes. The three movements of William Grant Still's Lyric Quartet are based on three of his friends with different personalities. This is the middle movement, the quiet one, played by the Oregon String Quartet.

Here is one of the two romances for violin and orchestra that Beethoven wrote, the Romance No. 2, the F major romance. Dmitri Sudovetsky is the violin soloist here with the Academy of St. Martin in the Fields.

0: violinist Dmitry Sidovetsky with the Academy of St. Martin in the Fields, conducted by Neville Mariner. That was the Romance No. 2 by Beethoven. I'm Aaron Kane. Good morning. Thanks for listening.
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5: Unless you're speaking spiritually, you really can't get born again. Gustav Mahler is said to have lamented his entry onto the planet. After all, he thought, Beethoven had been able to start as a sort of modified Haydn and Mozart. Even Wagner could take his cues from someone like Weber or Meyerbeer. But him? Yeah, he had to be satisfied with being just little old Mahler. Well, as things panned out, he was neither little nor old, and this would be immediately obvious in his symphonies. We'll have his entry into the symphony planet, number one, coming up.

0: Marin Alsop conducting the Baltimore Symphony Orchestra, Symphony No. 1, Titan. That was the second movement, composed by Gustav Mahler.
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0: You would think the historic premiere of Florence Price's First Symphony by the Chicago Symphony Orchestra in 1933 would have been profound. Nothing wrong with the work, that's for sure. It should have won her a modicum of access to that orchestra and others for later compositions, but sadly, that was not the case. Though she was the first black woman to have that honor, it was only a ripple. She would spend the rest of her career imploring many orchestras to feature her work with limited success. Today, it's all being revisited, thankfully. Symphony No. 1, fourth movement, Florence Price. It's on the way this hour.

0: That was the third movement from the cello concerto. Antonin Dvorak, Zubin Mehta conducted the Berlin Philharmonic, and Misha Maisky was the cellist. I'm Kevin O'Connor. It's Your Classical.
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0: Austrian Eric Korngold was best known around Hollywood for his work in film. A lot of composers during his time would use the stage as a launching pad for film work. Korngold's score for Shakespeare's Much Ado About Nothing was an early success, as an example. He also wrote violin music for some of the greatest musicians of his time, and his work saw premieres from the likes of Jascha Heifetz. From a man who had at least three musical lives, Eric Korngold, comes a fine violin concerto. If you're a true film buff, you might recognize a melody or two in his violin concerto. It's coming up.

0: Violin Concerto from Austrian Eric Korngold, the finale, Alexander Shelley, Royal Stockholm Philharmonic Orchestra.
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0: Paterino Respighi's The Birds is a work for small orchestra following the legacy of Paganini, Rameau, and other composers of the 17th and 18th centuries. Well, you know, Respighi was a master composer in his own right, but also had a great knack for arranging the works of other composers. Now, this led some to the conclusion that he was a better observer than originator. Of course, that can be innovation in and of itself, which is what drew many to him later, including another Italian named Toscanini. We'll have The Birds coming up, Paterino Respighi, on this fine Wednesday. I'm Kevin O'Connor. Good morning.

0: 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Georges Bizet composed it, Jukka Pekka Sarasta and the Scottish Chamber Orchestra.
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4: This opening always fools me. To me, it doesn't sound like a little water nymph, does it? Sounds more like a cannonball off a cliff. Nonetheless, Rusalka is a beautiful work by Antonín Dvořák, and although it shares some plot elements with Hans Christian Andersen's 1837 The Little Mermaid, it's different. We'll find out what the similarities and the differences in plot are when we hear the Rusalka fantasy coming up.

0: And yes, you heard probably the most famous part of Dvorak's Rusalka opera, the Song to the Moon, Rusalka's Song to the Moon, in that fantasy by Manfred Honeck, and he was conducting the Pittsburgh Symphony Orchestra. I'm Lynn Warfel. Thank you so much for joining me.
1: 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An interactive exhibit that explores the science behind the television series. The exhibit here in San Diego is now open. 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
0: In the classical music world, we kind of take it for granted now. You know, a flute virtuoso, James Galway, Emmanuel Pau, Eugenia Zuckerman. You know, they can fill concert halls. But when this gentleman started, it was kind of a newish thing, at least in the 20th century. But Jean-Pierre Rampal not only was a great virtuoso flute player, he had this amazing stage presence. He was tall, he wore a tuxedo very, very well, and he played like an angel. And he opened the doors for people to be interested in solo flute concerts. A performance from Jean-Pierre Rampal coming up.

0: Jean-Pierre Rampal and the Flute Concerto by Saverio Mercadante.
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0: This composer was much celebrated in his lifetime. One contemporary said, after Chopin, Moritz Moszkowski best understands how to write for the piano. High praise. He was successful as a pianist and as a composer, but by the end of his life, well, he was in abject poverty. We'll find out more about Moritz Moszkowski when we hear his Spanish dances later this hour.

0: Moritz Moszkowski's music, and they were led by Martin West in that recording of Moszkowski's Spanish Dances. Hope you enjoyed that, and thank you so much for your company on this Wednesday. I'm Lynn Warfel.
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0: The finale to the Summer Concerto for Violin and Orchestra, Augustin Leon Ara, the violinist, and Enrique Batis leading the London Symphony Orchestra. I'm Lynn Warfel. Thank you for joining me today.
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2: You know, when you write a great piece of music, everybody wants a little piece of it. Howard Hanson's Symphony No. 2, The Romantic, was written on commission from Serge Koussevitzky for the 50th anniversary of the Boston Symphony that was way back in 1930. Well, part of it, the slow movement, is known as the Interlaken theme because it was adopted partly by the Interlaken Arts Camp in some of their performances. Howard Hanson challenged Hollywood when parts of the symphony were used in the movie Alien without his permission. And John Williams admitted he was really influenced by this symphony in writing the score to E.T. The Romantic Symphony, a little bit later on.

0: The Norwegian Radio Orchestra playing music by Mai Sonstevold, Summer Days by the Sea. I'm Lynn Warfel.
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0: Written by Joseph Haydn's brother, Michael Haydn. That was his Flute Concerto in D major, performed by the Haydn Ensemble Berlin, and Emmanuel Pau was the flute soloist. I'm Scott Blankenship. 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
0: Does a career in ethnomusicology sound interesting to you? That's the study of music from the cultural and social aspects of the people who make it. Plenty of composers probably could have claimed to be an ethnomusicologist just for their work collecting and cataloging folk music of their homeland. Composers like Ray Vaughan Williams did it in England, Béla Bartók did it in Hungary,

0: That's by Franz Schubert from his Symphony No. 9. That's the one titled Great. The third movement with Michael Halage conducting the Felloni Chamber Orchestra. And that's music for this hour. Thanks very much for joining me for it. I'm Scott Blankenship. Always good to have your company.
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0: The lower Danube flows to the south, the Carpathian Mountains loom in the north, and deep, dense forests surround the land where Leo Janáček called home. It's the backdrop for such legendary tales as Vlad the Impaler, or Dracula, if you prefer, but also known for its wine, its neoclassical architecture, and seemingly endless fields of sunflowers. There's also a rich tradition of music and dance that Leo Janáček capitalized on in his first major composition. Lockean Dances is coming up later in the hour.
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6: My family and I moved out to Idaho every summer. And my dad was teaching at a music festival run by Gunther Schuller. And my mom thought, okay, what am I going to do with three

0: Music for everyday things, plus Gopaks, those explosive athletic dances that you would associate with the Moravian area where Leoš Janáček grew up. That was Lakian Dances with Czechoslovak Radio Symphony Orchestra.
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0: They called Cyril Scott the English Debussy, which was meant as a compliment. Scott was actually doing something stranger and harder to pin down than that nickname suggests. He was part of the Frankfort Group, a circle that also included the likes of Percy Grainger and Roger Quilter. At the height of his fame, he was admired by Wagner, Debussy, Richard Strauss, and Stravinsky. Not a bad crowd, eh? Debussy himself described Scott's music as an intoxication for the ear. Intoxication is just 20 minutes ahead with Scott's three symphonic dances. This hour starts with music of Agustín Barrios called Spring Waltz. Here's guitarist David Russell.

0: That's the finale from Felix Mendelssohn's Violin Concerto. Kurt Mazur on the podium conducting the Gewandhaus Orchestra of Leipzig and violin soloist Anne-Sophie Mutter. I'm Scott Blankenship.
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